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5: A better life with Dr. Sanjay Gupta.
6: Heart disease is still the leading cause of death here in the United States and around the world. But what if there was something you could do earlier in life to reduce the odds of becoming a statistic? Well, here in the United States, tens of millions of adults already take a statin to lower their cholesterol. But new guidance put out by the American College of Cardiology and the American Heart Association now emphasize that treating high cholesterol sooner could significantly reduce a person's lifetime risk of heart attack or stroke. How early are we talking? In your 30s, believe it or not. Of course, you need to talk to your doctor about whether statins are right for you, but you should know that the evidence is really starting to stack up that shows the earlier you get a jump on reducing lifelong exposure to plaque-causing lipids and lipoproteins, the better the odds are going to be for you. Make sure you get your cholesterol checked. That's the first step. I'm Dr. Sanjay Gupta, helping you live a better life.
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7: 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That means you're either sitting at a bar or sitting in traffic. 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
9: 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Usually, I do the 5 o'clock show from home, and then as soon as we wrap up, I go feed the doggies, but I'm here in Culver City because I am going to be live with John Phillips, statewide, 7 to 9 p.m. tonight. We're

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I'm Susan Shelley here with HJTA President John Kupal, and we're taking your calls at 800-222-5222. 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
7: Heart disease is still the leading cause of death here in the United States and around the world. But what if there was something you could do earlier in life to reduce the odds of becoming a statistic? Well, here in the United States, tens of millions of adults already take a statin to lower their cholesterol. But new guidance put out by the American College of Cardiology and the American Heart Association now emphasize that treating high cholesterol sooner could significantly reduce a person's lifetime risk of heart attack or stroke. How early are we talking? In your 30s, believe it or not. Of course, you need to talk to your doctor about whether statins are right for you, but you should know that the evidence is really starting to stack up that shows the earlier you get a jump on reducing lifelong exposure to plaque-causing lipids and lipoproteins, the better the odds are going to be for you. Make sure you get your cholesterol checked. That's the first step. I'm Dr. Sanjay Gupta, helping you live a better life.
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11: And we continue at 7:35 in the evening with about 25 minutes left of the polls being open here in the state of California. It's John Phillips, Randy Wang, Frank Motek, Phil Teresi. Now, one of the things that you notice when you open up your ballot, when it was sent to you in the mail, was how many names were on that ballot, particularly in the race for governor.
12: 61 names. In fact, it was a full page front and back on my 11-page ballot because LA County had an insane amount of judges. But there are a lot of names running. We talk about the top four or five, maybe the top eight that'll be in a debate. But it's very possible that some of these names could get a few votes here or there, including disgraced former Congressman Eric Swalwell, who is still on the ballot. Boring Betty Yee that is still on the ballot. But there may be voters out there, John, that just decide, screw it, I don't care, I'm voting for Barack D. Obama Shaw. Or there is one guy, and this is his actual name now. He's a no-party preference candidate. His name is Living for God and Country, DeMott.
11: Episcopal?
12: Or, if you really want to enjoy yourself, cast your vote for Thunder Parlay.
11: I wonder what club they dance in. All right. It is our pleasure to welcome our next guest to the program. He is a columnist and founder of The Recall of District Attorney Chase Boudin in the city and county of San Francisco. He's also host.

0: 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I believe in the power of UCLA.
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16: And we continue on this Tuesday, election night in California. It's John Phillips, Randy Wang, Frank Motek, Phil Teresi here with you. And we have more results to report. Mr. Frank Motek, what's going on in the statewide constitutional offices?
17: More breaking news for you here with Javier Becerra taking the early lead now, a very narrow lead over Steve Hilton, the Republican candidate for governor. Becerra at 26% with Hilton at 25%, just about 26% now, with about 42% of the votes counted statewide. Tom Steyer in at 20%, Chad Bianco at 11%. We're looking now at some new numbers for the California lieutenant governor primary results. We see Fiona Ma in the lead here at 21%, behind Republican Gloria Romero at 18.5%, and Josh Friday at 14%.
16: Now, Randy Wang, you're keeping an eye on the local races in Los Angeles and some of the ballot initiatives. What are you seeing?
18: Measure ER, the jacking up of the sales taxes in Los Angeles County, currently looks like it may not pass. So that is some good news. And here's a fun one. The Alameda County District Attorney's Office, currently, with the votes that are in, the incumbent, Ursula Jones Dixon, has 66% of the vote. Pamela Price has 22% of the vote, which means, once again, two-thirds of Alameda County has said no to Pamela Price, and they just called that race. Pammy Price, go back to your podcast.
16: We're also seeing some changes in the betting markets as well in the governor's race.
18: Becerra's at 98% of making it. Hilton's at 74%. Steyer is at 22%.
16: So Hilton was at 70% when we started tonight at 7.

0: I'm Chris Jakimic. 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
2: Peace.

0: think I'm on the same page now. Welcome back to the show. What's cooking today? It is truly Michael Horn with wine producer Corey Marino, as well as co-host and engineer, helping me do the show today. It's Mango Month. If you love mangoes, this is your month to enjoy fresh mangoes. A lot of different varieties. Mango-inspired recipes are out there during the summer season. They've been cultivated for thousands of years, believed to have been originated in South or Southeast Asia. And over time, the trade and exploration moved it around about, and then it became a staple in Africa, the Caribbean, Mexico, and the Americas. So hundreds of different types of mangoes. Mango month, not just the day. All right, let's get into some stories of the day. Al Capone, we don't talk about him enough on the show, but apparently he's responsible for that expiration date on your milk. To think of yourself in the Prohibition era, infamous Bob Boss Al Capone is living next door to you, and he reportedly diversified his illegal activities by considering selling milk after the end of Prohibition. He was inspired by a relative's illness from drinking expired milk. So Al saw an opportunity to improve the unregulated milk market. So already he controlled bottling facilities. He lobbied the Chicago City Council to mandate expiration dates on milk bottles, potentially making him responsible for this practice. And that's Al Capone. His involvement to get the regulation seems to have had made it work. Now, here's a weird thing. I don't know if I even want to talk about this as a news story, but there's been a recent study by King's College in London suggesting that feeding babies peanut butter starting from infancy up to age 5 can significantly reduce the risk of peanut allergies into adolescence. We're going to have to ask Dr. Barkey about this. The study was a follow-up to a learning early about peanut allergy, a clinical trial involving 508 participants from the original study with an average age of 13. Results showed kids who consumed peanuts early in life were 71% less likely to develop peanut allergies by age 13. Now, do I tell you you should try this? Absolutely not. Go to your doctor and find out about it. Stay away. I don't want to EpiPens going out everywhere and everything. I don't even know why we have this story, because somebody's going to go, yeah, I heard Mike talk about it. My kid's only one. Here, have a peanut bar. Yeah, no, you're not going to do that. So just check the study out if you want to. It's the King's College London peanut study. You agree with me on that one, Corey?
1: I agree with you.
0: Yeah. Tiger Woods is going to miss all four majors again this year. This poor guy expected to miss all four major golf championships 2 years in a row. He's already missed the Masters and the PGA. He didn't enter the British Open. This poor guy. We got to get him back online again. And tips for improving air quality in your home. Here you go. 90% of this works. Conquer dust. 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Potted palms. Put some peace lilies. There you go. Here's a smart one for you to breathe easy in your home. Open a dang window. Let some fresh air in. And then clean smarter. Use refillable spray bottles in place of aerosols to limit the potential of harmful substances. And that, by the way, is our show. Thank you so much for listening. Portions of the Day Show, sponsored by Northwestern Medicine. We got a podcast here. It's called What's Cooking Today. How do they get the podcast, Corey?
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5: For the ninth year in a row, Finland has been named the happiest country in the world. That's according to the World Happiness Report put out every year by the Wellbeing Research Center at the University of Oxford in the UK. Two other Nordic nations, Iceland and Denmark, came in at numbers 2 and 3. Now, having spent quite a bit of time in these countries over my 2.5 decades as a journalist, I can tell you that this is not at all that surprising. There's an entirely different way of thinking in these countries. We before me, you might say. In other words, the mentality is less adversarial and much more, we're all in this together. One other interesting thing that came up was that no matter where someone lived, the more time they spent on social media, the less happy they were. Want to smile? It's simple. Put your phone away for a bit. I'm Dr. Sanjay Gupta, helping you live a better life.
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8: Congress is looking into the immigration policy for San Diego Police and San Diego County Sheriff's Office. Here's Jack Cronin.
9: The city and county's sanctuary rules that prevent law enforcement from working with federal immigration officials are now the subject of a congressional inquiry from the House Judiciary Committee. Both agencies, along with San Francisco, have been asked to turn over all documents and communications dating back to January 1st, 2023, about interactions with ICE, policies involving non-U.S. citizens, contact with local officials about immigration enforcement, and the number of ICE detainers received and declined.
8: Gas in California going up yet again, starting July the 1st. The state's gas tax going up by nearly 2 cents per gallon. That's part of a yearly adjustment to help pay for road repairs. And California's race for governor is still too close to call. Democrat Javier Becerra and Republican Steve Hilton in the lead. That's the latest. I'm Mark Mayfield.
10: In Harbor City on the 110 southbound before PCH, got a conked out SUV that has taken up the center divider. And in Diamond Bar on the 60 eastbound connector to the northbound 57, a tire is blocking the connector. Definitely don't want to hit that. And in Alhambra on the 10 eastbound on-ramp from Garfield, still working on this crash that has the on-ramp completely blocked.
11: One of the things that you noticed was how many names were on that ballot.
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11: Episcopal.
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1: KABC. A congressman from Los Angeles reportedly is under investigation for a sexual misconduct scandal. Here's Jason Nathanson.
2: Los Angeles Congressman Jimmy Gomez is reportedly being investigated by the House Ethics Committee. CNN says the investigation started with reports of Gomez kissing a congressional aide in 2023 and now involves other allegations. Gomez was seeking re-election in Tuesday's primary in California.
1: Federal immigration officials blaming California's sanctuary policies after a Modesto man who was in the country illegally, 28-year-old Joaquin Escoto, a Mexican national, is accused of killing two women and a newborn baby, and he'd been previously released from jail despite an ICE retainer. And California's race for governor is still too close to call. NBC News reported just over 35% of the expected votes were in around 9 p.m. local time, an hour after polls closed. Democrat Javier Becerra and Republican Steve Hilton were leading the early results. That's the latest. I'm Mark Mayfield.
3: In West L.A. on the 405 southbound before Santa Monica, got some metal debris that is blocking the left lane. Be on the lookout for that. In Southgate on the 710 northbound before Imperial, a conked out vehicle has taken up the center divider. And some good news in Torrance on the 110 southbound between Sepulveda and PCH, had a stall that had all lanes blocked, but they've been able to move that vehicle over to the right shoulder.
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1: We are Red Eye Radio. He is Eric Carley, and I'm Gary McNamara. Say, on the whole Scott Pelley thing, as I've said, and it's amazing because there seems to be no self-awareness from the liberal media at all. I mean, there's no self-awareness when you take the whole Scott Pelley

0: I'm Chris Jakimic. I served in the United States Air Force, and I deployed 3 times. Being a veteran, it's interwoven into your DNA. It is really the absence of the connection and the purpose that can really drive a lot of veterans to some negative thoughts. 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
2: Inside this building on Chester and 17th Street around 1 p.m. A Chase Bank representative clarifying for us that the bank on the first floor is now empty. This is unfolding in the neighboring floors. Things quickly escalating into a hostage situation. This video showing two women trapped inside. This law enforcement radio traffic capturing frightening moments.
3: Yes, a hostage.
4: 10-4 with hostages on the west end of the second floor. Subject has a possible makeshift gun in his hand and wires coming out from under his shirt.
3: Inside the building, I can see inside the primary building. The subject's got people on their knees.
4: We have an RP advising the second half appears to be strapping something around his waist. There's a live camera feed per this RP. There's a female subject helping him.
3: He still has his thumb on a switch. I believe it's his left thumb.
2: Several buildings on lockdown, the FBI and the Department of Homeland Security on scene. Crisis negotiators working around the clock for hours to speak with the suspect via a phone.
5: I know this is a crazy situation.
2: And members of the community anxiously awaiting answers about those inside.
5: I hope that they can stay calm and collective through it and get everybody out safe.
2: Madison Weil, ABC 7 Eyewitness News.
6: Well, the trial for a man accused of driving into a crowd outside an East Hollywood nightclub is set to begin this morning. 29-year-old Fernando Ramirez faces 74 counts, including 37 counts of attempted murder and 37 counts of assault with a deadly weapon. Prosecutors say he drove onto a sidewalk near the Vermont Hollywood on July 19th, injuring dozens, including 8 critically. The case will be heard at the Folds Justice Center downtown. If he's convicted, Ramirez could face multiple life sentences.
7: A competency hearing is set for today for that woman accused of firing shots at singer Rihanna's home. The judge ordered the hearing after raising doubts about Ivana Ortiz's mental capacity to stand trial. Prosecutors say Ortiz traveled from her home in Orlando to the singer's Beverly Crest house in March, opening fire with an assault-style rifle. No one was hurt. Ortiz has pleaded not guilty.
6: Jury deliberations will continue today in the civil case against Rebecca Grossman and former Dodger Scott Erickson. This comes more than 5 years after Grossman hit and killed 11-year-old Mark Iskander and his 8-year-old brother Jacob in Westlake Village. The family's attorney alleges Grossman and Erickson were drinking and racing that night and that they're liable for the boys' deaths. Grossman is behind bars, serving 15 years to life in prison for second-degree murder and other charges.
7: Uber has released its list of items that people leave behind when they're exiting their ride. What item made the top of the list?
6: Plus, their first sniffs of freedom, a look at the additional 135 beagles now bound for forever homes after being freed from a research facility in Wisconsin.
8: Good morning. Plus, we are talking about warmer temperatures out there today. Some spots like San Bernardino just breaking into those low 90s. It's a little bit cooler, though, for Los Angeles. Not to worry. 80 degrees for you out there this afternoon. The warm-up, though, it doesn't last long. We'll talk about the cool-down that's coming. It's all after the break.
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9: Welcome back. We have another check on the race for California governor. And a surprise to a lot of people right now, Steve Hilton, the Republican, he has 27.8% of the vote. He's leading right now. Javier Becerra at 25.4%. So it's close. It's very close. Tom Steyer, 19.6%. A lot of votes still being counted. A long way to go. I did want to take a look at how Steve Hilton's doing in Los Angeles, though. We'll see if we can pop that up for you. Here's at 23%, Javier Becerra getting 28.9% of the vote. So most Angelenos at this time picking Becerra to be the next governor. Rachel, back to you.
6: Okay, John. ABC News projects incumbent Mayor Karen Bass will advance to a runoff in November, and Spencer Pratt could be her competition.
10: I know some Democrats were concerned that Pratt could come out on top and have that first spot in that top two, which would have been a bad look for a sitting mayor of the second largest city, as she pointed out 10 days before the World Cup. Pratt came in and then embodied all of these problems that people believe about Los Angeles, that many of them are true. Lack of affordability. You saw the response to the fires, which really hurt Karen Bass as mayor. And then, you know, the fact that he lost his home and was kind of using that as his campaign impetus, and then suddenly catches fire with all of the social media support.
6: LA City Council member Nithya Raman is trailing in third place right now.
9: And stick with Eyewitness News for all your Election Day coverage. We'll continue to bring you results as they come in. That's all right here on ABC 7, ABC7.com, and wherever you stream Eyewitness News.
6: Uber's Lost and Found list reveals the wildest things riders have left behind this year. From a fish tank to dentures to two wedding dresses, people will leave anything in the back seat. And as ABC's Danny New reports, the most common item has a ring to it.
11: For the 10th year, the rideshare app Uber has released its annual Lost and Found Index, punctuated by a display in downtown New York featuring the most infamous items left behind in Ubers. You'll notice Labubus and Ozempic. According to the index released Tuesday, phones were the most forgotten item over the past year, with more than a million reported. Meanwhile, the most forgetful day was Sunday, and the most forgetful city was New York.
12: I've had a fair number of friends lose phones and have to travel out to Queens to get them back.
11: So I spoke with folks in the country's reportedly most negligent city, like Danielle here, who says her friends' drivers did not want to come all the way back to return their phones.
12: They took an Uber out to get their phone from another Uber driver.
13: And then Ubered back?
12: Yeah.
11: That seems a little extreme, though. Usually Uber says it is a $20 fee to have a driver just bring an item back to you.
14: I've lost my AirPods in an Uber before.
13: Did you get them back?
14: I did get them back.
11: For example, my ABC colleague Punya said she paid that $20 fee, but only once she frantically called her driver and begged him to dig through his car.
14: And he comes with his wife the next morning, like right before I have to go to work, and he's like, hands me my AirPods, and then he drives away.
11: However, the more memorable part of the index might be the most eccentric items left behind. In this graphic, Uber says the most surprising item of 2017 was a lobster, 2018 were divorce papers, and 2026 was a 75-gallon fish tank.
8: A 75-gallon fish tank.
13: Is it full of fish?
8: I don't want to know.
11: I read some of the items on the list from 2026 to see which ones New Yorkers thought were the most shocking.
8: A dishwasher.
14: There's no what? Way.
8: Dentures with two teeth.
14: How do you do that?
8: A welding helmet.
14: Yeah, I did forget that last week.
8: That was you.
14: That was me.
8: That's who did this.
11: Others on the list include a Donny Osmond group picture, pelvis implants, and two wedding gowns. Also 420 donuts. Wonder how many that person got back. In New York, for ABC News, I'm Danny New.
6: Oh, yeah, my gosh.
9: The fish tank has us all stumped.
6: How do you forget that?
9: It's something pretty big, yeah.
15: I feel like you would see that on your way out.
6: You would think,
9: or
6: right?
9: Or bump into it, maybe.
15: Struggle.
6: But maybe after a night of partying, as our director pointed out, maybe you forget.
9: There's always that factor to consider.
15: That's true. It all starts to get a little foggy, especially after a night of drinking. Yeah. The good news is we don't have to deal with any fog this morning.
6: Good.
15: So that's a plus for us. If you're doing an Uber ride, dark and early, hopefully not. No fog to deal with. We do have some of that June gloom back, though. The cloud deck, though, it's just not low enough that it's going to impact your drive. You are going to see that marine layer, though, as you head out the door. So go ahead, layer up this morning. Temperatures for you, 61 degrees. So it is nice and cool. It's that time of year again. We've got the cloud cover to start the day, the sunshine moving in by the afternoon. 70 degrees already for you, though, in Lancaster. Palmdale, just a tad cooler. You're at 66 out there to start this morning. 61 in Los Angeles. And then Chino Hills, you're still holding on to the 50s at 56 degrees. So today, we're back to this pattern, the morning clouds, the afternoon sun, but both today and tomorrow we're going to see a little bit less of those clouds, a little more of that sunshine, but that does mean it's going to be warmer for us. So if you've been waiting for the warmer weather, it is here. We're going to hold on to those above average temperatures through tomorrow. Then things start to change. A cool down is going to move in. We've got more of that June gloom. In fact, Friday, I don't think we're going to see very much clearing. And even as we head into the weekend, really nice afternoons for you both Saturday and Sunday. You've just got to start off with those cool temperatures. Calm winds out there to start the day. I want to mention part of the reason we're going to see a little less of that June gloom today as we have that onshore flow, of course, to start the morning. It's helping to push in that marine layer. But we have some winds that are going to arrive from the north. Now, these northerly winds are going to help to clear out that marine layer a little bit sooner. But by this afternoon, that onshore flow is going to return. So a nice sea breeze out there for most of us. But keep in mind our interior regions, the mountains, the deserts, still dealing with some gusty winds out there today. But all of this, bringing us some really nice temperatures. So L.A., Orange County, 80 degrees out there today. You hold on to those low 80s through the rest of your work week. And then a nice cool down as you head into the weekend. 70s both Saturday and Sunday. And then you hold on to those mid to upper 70s as we head into early next week. Valleys, Inland Empire, it is back in the 90s. It's going to be a little toasty this afternoon. You drop back down to the mid 80s by Friday, then 84 as you head into your Saturday. Along the coast, nice clearing out there this afternoon. Low 70s today. I do want to mention if you have plans to be by the beach this weekend, temperatures will dip, only making it to the upper 60s. You're also going to see a little less of that clearing as you head to your Saturday and Sunday afternoon. The reason behind it is right now we have a ridge of high pressure that's just starting to nose on into Southern California. It's bumping our temperatures both today and tomorrow as that ridge builds. By the weekend, though, that ridge moves out and a trough of low pressure rolls on in. You'll notice it brings in a lot more of that cloud cover. It drops our temperatures. It also is going to have an impact for the mountains and the deserts. I'll show you that in a bit. But for now, John and Rachel, I'll send it back to you.
9: Thank you, Shayla. Here's a look at some of our top stories this morning. A major step in the Trump administration's effort to regulate artificial intelligence. The president has signed an executive order asking tech companies for a 30-day review of all new AI models.
6: A man convicted for his role in storming the Capitol on January 6th is now employed by the Pentagon. Elias Irizarry was sentenced to 14 days in jail after pleading guilty to misdemeanor charges. The Trump administration has hired him to work on counterterrorism operations.
9: 135 beagles are now bound for forever homes across the country. It's the latest rescue and relocation of about 1,500 beagles from the breeding and research facility in Wisconsin. You can always stay up to date on the ABC 7 Los Angeles app.
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13: And it's a good one. Right now, your hump day drive looks great. Most of the freeways are wide open from what we can tell. One problem did pop up in Chino on the 71 southbound. So if that's your drive, you know, you got to be careful. 71 freeway southbound. It looks like right as you come up on Euclid, we've got a person with a stalled vehicle, and they're trying to change the tire in the center divider. 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Rachel, John?
9: 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Thank you. 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
17: A better life with Dr. Sanjay Gupta.
18: Eating a healthy diet is not only good for you physically, it can also keep your brain sharp as you age. According to a new study out of China, people who most closely followed the MIND diet slowed aging in key structures inside their brains by more than 2 years. The MIND diet is a combination of the Mediterranean diet, which we talk a lot about, and the DASH diet, which stands for Dietary Approaches to Stop Hypertension. All three of these diets are similar, but the MIND diet puts more of an emphasis on berries, beans, leafy green vegetables, fish, poultry, whole grains, olive oil, and nuts. You're not going to eat foods with a lot of saturated fat. We're talking cheese, butter, red meat, or anything fried. You really don't have to eat like this 100% of the time. That's the key. Just do the best that you can. I'm Dr. Sanjay Gupta, helping you live a better life.
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15: Good morning. We talked about that cool down coming for the mountains. You just got to get through a couple warm days first. 80s are sticking around through the end of your work week, then returning to the 70s this weekend. Really nice conditions. Just keep in mind, you're still dealing with some gusty winds as you head into the afternoon. Our deserts, 97 out there today. It's going to be hot, cooling to the 80s by this weekend. Really nice for both Saturday and Sunday. Palm Springs, though, triple digits sticking around through the rest of your work week and into the weekend, too. 103 Saturday, triple digits Sunday. Finally, cooling, if you can call it that, to the 90s by next week. John, Rachel, I'll send it back your way.
9: Good to hear, Sheila. Thank you. The upcoming 2026 FIFA World Cup is being hailed as the largest sporting event ever staged.
6: A Bank of America report says this year's cup could add over $40 billion to the global GDP while adding 800,000 jobs across the globe. The U.S. alone is set to generate $17 billion with nearly 185,000 jobs created. The report also calls the event the AI World Cup with an estimated estimated 90 billion megabytes of data expected to be created.
9: McDonald's is kicking off World Cup season the only way it knows how, with collectible cups, chicken nuggets, and enough branding to make FIFA blush. The fast food giant is rolling out special World Cup meals featuring soccer legends like Christian Pulisic, David Beckham, and even Grimace. Fans can score limited edition cups, gold Big Mac sauce, and Happy Meals with soccer-themed squishmallows, because nothing says world-class soccer quite like fries and a plushie in a jersey.
6: All new at 5 a.m., service suspended from Pittsburgh. We'll tell you why one major airline is pausing flights to LAX.
9: Also new, an update from Garden Grove as crews begin to remove toxic chemicals from that damaged storage tank. We have details on how they play. This will play out over the next couple days.
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17: A better life with Dr. Sanjay Gupta.
18: Slowly but surely, AI is seeping its way into every corner of our lives. One area perhaps I didn't expect is diet advice. A new study out of Turkey found that chatbots are recommending to teen boys and girls that they restrict their daily calories to dangerously low levels and eat a balance of nutrients that are kind of out of whack. Remember, teenagers are growing, one pediatrician told us. If they aren't getting enough nutrition, it can really stunt their growth on a number of levels. And in extreme cases, it can lead to significant health consequences. Large language models, LLMs, they are designed to agree with you. So if you're looking to lose weight, they're going to push you pretty hard in that direction. They also sometimes don't know how to tell the difference between good information and bad information. And you know who does? Your doctor. I'm Dr. Sanjay Gupta, helping you live a better life.
20: You know that fancy touchscreen in your car? Is also a radio. So put down the phone and crank up KABC.
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26: And we're following breaking news out of Bakersfield, the very latest on a barricade situation involving hostages.
6: And we're also tracking the clouds. It may be cool now, but Shayla Girardin says another warm day is ahead. A good Wednesday morning to you. I'm Rachel Brown here with Tony Cabrera and John Gregory.
9: And it's the morning after the California primary, and your votes are actively being counted as we speak. We have a live look from the LA County ballot facility in the City of Industry. So far, more than 1.3 million ballots have been counted, with about 22% of the voter turnout. You can check in on the updated count at lavote.gov.
25: One of the most closely watched races of this election is the battle for L.A. mayor. Here's a look at the results so far. You see Karen Bass with 35% of the vote right there. Spencer Pratt behind with 30% and Nithya Raman with 22%. We'll keep an eye on this. ABC News projecting incumbent Mayor Bass will advance, though, to a November runoff. L.A. City Council member Nithya Raman was right behind Mayor Bass in polling, but that's changed as more numbers come in, as we saw there. Raman and Spencer Pratt now battling it out to face Bass come November.
27: What happens when we fight?
28: We win.
27: What happens when we fight?
28: We win.
27: Well, let me just tell you, that's what we've been doing over these last few months. We've been fighting because we're not going to let somebody turn back our clock.
25: Bass has focused her re-election campaign on cleaning up the streets, lowering the cost of living, and pushing back against the Trump administration. Pratt, meantime, has billed himself as a political outsider, dissatisfied with the Bass administration.
29: I'm going to continue to work hard, learn everything I need to learn, build my teams, show all the experience that I'm going to surround myself with, because that's a concern people have. Oh, he has no experience. I'm going to build that experience.
25: During the campaign, the mayoral candidates focus on a wide range of issues facing Los Angeles. That includes recovery from the 2025 wildfires, homelessness, the high cost of living, and immigration enforcement.
6: Another race we're watching closely, of course, the governor's race. Right now, Steve Hilton leading the pack, the Republican candidate with 28%. Javier Becerra right behind him with 25%. Tom Steyer at 20%. And the sheriff, Chad Bianco, at 11%. The top two candidates advance to the November's general election. At this point, the race has not been called for any candidate. However, Republican Steve Hilton and Democrat Javier Becerra are pulling away.
0: One step closer to the son of those hardworking immigrants, Maria and Manuel Becerra, becoming the next governor of the great state of California.
6: Issues that are top of mind for voters are the cost of living, housing, and energy prices. Becerra said he would protect the interests of Californians while offering experience and steady leadership. Hilton said he would increase oil production and make people's first $100,000 free of income tax.
2: And I see it in your eyes, the struggle of running a small business, the struggle for working people in California. Young people who don't see their future in California anymore, who think that they have to move to another state to have that dream.
6: Tom Steyer trailing in third place right now. He said he wants to eliminate private health insurance and break up major utilities and fossil fuel companies.
9: And when it comes to congressional elections, this was expected to be a good night for the Democrats by design, all because of Proposition 50. On the ballot this year is an entirely new congressional map. Here you can see the state with the governor's race, but let's take a look at some of those congressional races. And one close one that's in local that we're watching is District 40. This is Ken Calvert going against Young Kim, the two Republicans. They both had separate districts prior to Prop 50, but now they're fighting it out over this district. You can see Calvert, 36% of the vote right now, so he's doing very well. Another race we want to take a look at is District 48 down in San Diego, parts of Riverside. Here, too, you have Republicans being squeezed down into a district, and you can see Jim Desmond right now has 41% of the vote. So in the general election, this could end up helping Democrats. There'll be more districts that do favor Democrats. Tony, back to you.
25: And stay with Eyewitness News for all your election results coverage. 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
6: Breaking news, police in Bakersfield are working to free hostages trapped inside a Chase Bank building with a man believed to have a bomb. So far, two hostages have been released. No injuries have been reported.
25: Police say this all started yesterday afternoon when a man walked into the bank in the heart of the downtown area.
9: Eyewitness News reporter Monica Diana live with the developing details for us. Monica.
3: Good morning. Yeah, this is still a very delicate situation unfolding right now. Again, we believe at this time there are still hostages inside of that Chase Bank after a man barricaded himself inside of that building yesterday around 1 p.m. Take a look. This is a live look for you of the scene. You can still see law enforcement presence there. Of course, they're still working to end this situation peacefully and get everyone out safely. But we want to take you to the moment first responders first describe what was going on there at the scene.
4: Sergeant has possible makeshift gun in his hand and wires coming out from under his shirt.
5: Inside the building, I can see inside the primary building. The subject's got people on their knees.
7: He still has his thumb on a switch.
3: Negotiations with the suspect have been going on since this bomb threat was first reported. The FBI and Department of Homeland Security are among the agencies helping Bakersfield police. Two hostages have been released from the building so far, but the focus remains now on trying to get everyone else that's stuck inside out safely.
10: Can't imagine what they're going through. I'm sure they're absolutely terrified. I just send all my prayers and love and positive thoughts to them and their families.
3: According to police, crisis negotiators were in contact with the barricaded suspect over the phone. However, authorities have not yet confirmed if there is a bomb threat, but as you saw there in that live shot, there are still plenty of law enforcement out there because of this developing situation. No word yet on if that suspect has any sort of relationship to that bank, why he was there, or a motive. Of course, we'll keep you updated as we learn more this morning.
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6: So crazy. We're praying for everyone's safety, Monica. Thank you. We want to turn now to the weather. The morning clouds are back, which means Air 7 is grounded. Let's check in with Shayla Girardin.
15: Good morning. We've got the cloud cover, the June gloom making a return. The good news is this is not going to impact your drive this morning, but it is going to be cool and cloudy out there. Right now, I want to take you out to Burbank. Temperature is 57 degrees. So go ahead, have the layers to start the day. Go with the long sleeves, but it is going to be significantly warmer out there this afternoon. So you'll definitely want to ditch that sweater by later today. For now, though, I want to get you out the door. You'll notice visibility looking really good, 5 to 10 miles. The cloud deck is just not low enough that it's going to impact your drive, but you will notice those cool, those cloudy conditions. 8 miles of visibility out in Riverside, Temecula, big improvement over yesterday, up to 7 miles. Even Oceanside looking really good out there. The other thing that's nice about today is with those warmer temperatures, we're also going to see this cloud cover move out a little bit sooner. So anytime between 9, 10 a.m., I think most of that marine layer is going to move on out. The exception, of course, is going to be our coastal spots out into Long Beach. Even western portions of L.A., Orange County, you could hold on to that marine layer a little bit longer out there. But by this afternoon, we are talking about sunny skies and warm conditions too. So if you like the warm temperatures, you're going to want to enjoy today, tomorrow. We have a cool down that's on the way. I'll break it all down in the full forecast, but for now, John, Rachel, and Tony, I'll send it back to you.
25: All right, Shayla, thank you. Well, mosquitoes carrying West Nile virus have been found for the first time this year in Orange County. The positive samples were collected in Newport Beach, marking early virus activity. No human cases have been reported. Health officials say the virus spreads through infected mosquito bites and warn conditions are favorable for it to spread. To protect yourself, dump and drain standing water weekly. Clean bird baths and pet bowls. Use insect repellent and keep doors and windows screened. You should also wear long sleeves and pants, especially at dawn and dusk.
9: New at 5 a.m., an airline route connected to LAX has become a casualty of the high oil prices. American Airlines is pausing its daily service between Pittsburgh and Los Angeles. The pause will begin August 5th and run through October 4th. This route is one of several American has suspended due to high fuel costs.
6: Happening tomorrow in Garden Grove, crews will pump out and remove the toxic chemical from that storage tank at the GKN Aerospace facility. The material will then be safely hauled away in sealed trucks. People in the area, you may notice temporary odors during the process of this. That material has a distinctive fruity or plastic-like smell to it. If you do, the OC Healthcare Agency says the smell can happen even at safe levels. The air will be monitored around that site and nearby neighborhoods to ensure public safety.
25: Okay, let's get with Scott Reif. He's tracking the roads on this Wednesday morning. Scott, how's it looking out there?
6: You combine checking and traffic.
25: What did I like say? That. Did I...
6: He's trafficking the roads.
25: Trekking the traffic. Scott, checking, help me.
1: But there's no money in the checking account. That's the problem. That's what he's talking about. But overall, checking the freeways right now, there's a horrible incident out in Pomona we're going to get to. We really think it's going to be a huge deal for the westbound 10. I want to show you what we're looking at here at Van Nuys Airport and the shot across the runway here. It's getting foggy. Now, for the most part, we do not believe that the fog is going to affect your drive. I think for the most part, you're going to be okay. But in some of the higher elevations, we do have some problems like zero visibility reported in the Sepulveda Pass. But here's the big incident I was talking about. It's 10 westbound at the 57. Initial reports the left lane and maybe the right lane blocked. Now we understand there's two critical patients, two people that are trapped, an overturned vehicle, and you get a lot of volume on the 10 westbound towards that split there with the 57 and the 71. You might consider the 210 westbound or the 60 westbound to the 57 because the 10 westbound we really think is going to start to back up quickly. Sounds like a horrible accident there. We'll get you more in just a few moments on the process of clearing it, but right now, that's the worst commute we're looking at this morning. John, Rachel, and Tony.
6: Okay, Scott, thank you. Still to come, the manhole mystery in New York after a group of men were seen climbing into a sewer.
9: But first, Amazon now facing a class action lawsuit over Ring's facial recognition software.
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9: Welcome back. This morning, we're following several key races for local leadership. Here's a look at the latest results from the L.A. City Council race for District 11 and incumbent Tracy Park leading Faiza Malik in a district that includes the Palisades Fire Zone.
6: For the L.A. County Board of Supervisors in District 1, State Senator Maria Elena Durazo has been elected to replace Supervisor Hilda Solis, who was termed out after more than a decade.
25: And in District 3, Supervisor Lindsay Horvath has been elected to a second term with 62% of the votes, enough to move forward.
9: Well, more strikes overnight in the Middle East. The U.S. hit a ship heading for Iran.
6: This comes as Iran attacked American allies in Kuwait and Bahrain.
25: Here's ABC's Karen Hua with the details on where negotiations between the U.S. and Iran stand.
24: In dramatic new video released by the U.S. military, we see a missile launch from an American warplane at an oil tanker heading to Iran. This is the sixth commercial vessel the U.S. has disabled as part of the naval blockade of the Strait of Hormuz. Iran, in response, attacking American allies Kuwait and Bahrain with missiles and drones. Despite the strikes, Secretary of State Marco Rubio offered optimism a peace deal is still possible, as he publicly testified in Congress for the first time since the war with Iran began.
30: There is the prospect before us, which could happen today, it could happen tomorrow, it could happen next week, that for the first time, certainly in my memory, they have agreed to negotiate aspects of their nuclear program that just a month ago, or just a year ago, they were refusing to even mention.
24: Rubio says the U.S. will not offer to lift sanctions to reopen the Strait of Hormuz. Instead, the U.S. will only lift sanctions after Iran gives up its nuclear program.
31: The Trump foreign policy has become a dumpster fire.
24: Democrats unconvinced any deal will land the U.S. in a better place than before the war.
31: The war has killed 14 American service members, wounded hundreds more, and killed thousands of civilians. It's driving up the price of gas, food, and much more.
24: All this is happening as a ceasefire between Israel and Iranian-backed Hezbollah is still shaky and threatens any negotiations between the U.S. and Iran. Karen Hua, ABC News, Washington.
9: Here's a look at some of our top stories happening today. Luigi Mangione's state murder case returns to court today. Only his lawyers will attend this hearing, which was scheduled after the judge decided which evidence could be used during the trial. Mangione's accused of killing United Healthcare CEO Brian Thompson back in 2024.
6: The U.S. Coast Guard will be searching for 55-year-old mother and sailor who went missing in the Bahamas. Lynette Hooker was last seen in early April, which has prompted a federal criminal investigation. The U.S.-based divers were given permission last month to search areas in the Bahamas that were previously not covered.
25: And it is game one of the NBA Finals. The New York Knicks will be taking on the San Antonio Spurs. You can catch game one tonight right here on ABC 7 starting at 5:30.
9: Well, Air 7 is grounded this morning because of some low clouds. We're wondering if it's going to be a foggy situation too.
15: Yes, we do have the cloud cover to start the day. The good news is it's not impacting the drive this morning. So the cloud deck, it's just not low enough that it's going to impact your morning drive. But what you are going to see is a lot of this. We've got the cloud cover downtown Los Angeles, so it is cool, it is cloudy. Go ahead, layer up this morning, and then it is going to be warmer out there this afternoon, so you can really start to peel off those layers by later today. 61 degrees out there, though, to start off the day. So again, have the long sleeves, the sweater, the jacket. We're seeing 50s, we're seeing 60s even to start off the morning. 56 out there in Santa Barbara, Oxnard coming in 58 degrees, and then Los Angeles, nice and comfortable, 61. So it is that time of year. We're dealing with the June gloom, the morning clouds, the afternoon sunshine. What's going to happen, though, as we head into today and tomorrow, we're going to see a little less of those clouds and a little bit more of that sun. I'll show you why in just a moment. In fact, tomorrow, temperatures are going to bump up just a tad, very similar to where we are today, but we're above average for most spots. Really nice sunny skies. So if you have plans to be out and about today, tomorrow afternoon, definitely keep the outdoor plans. I want to mention, though, as we head into the weekend, different story. Temperatures are going to dip a bit. In fact, Friday, we have more of a June gloom pattern. We might not even see much clearing. Saturday and Sunday, though, if you have plans to be outside, it's still going to be nice out there. Just keep in mind, it's going to be a bit cooler. It's going to be a bit cloudier. All right, fairly calm winds to start the morning. We've got that onshore flow returning. I want to point out something, though. By about mid-morning, we're going to have some of these winds coming out of the north. And these northerly winds, they're enough to combat, so to say, that onshore flow, that we're going to see that clearing a little bit earlier today, which means with it, it's going to be warmer out there. That onshore flow picks up, though, by this afternoon. So we'll have some gusty winds out there for our interior regions. Nothing that's going to impact your plans too much. Just keep in mind the mountains, the deserts, you're dealing with some breezier winds. For most of us, though, it's a nice sea breeze. Temperatures in the 80s for LA, Orange County. Here's that cool down as we head into the weekend. 77 by Saturday, 76 on Sunday, with more of those morning clouds, a little bit less of that afternoon sunshine. Valleys, Inland Empire, 90s out there today, only making it to the 80s by Friday, and then you hold on to those 80s this weekend. All right, along the coast, 71, sunny skies out there today, a really nice end of the work week, and then 60s returning as we head into Saturday and Sunday. All right, Rachel, I'll send it back to you.
6: Shayla, thank you. We're taking a look at traffic again. Air 7 grounded. There's an incident in Pomona. This is on the 10 westbound at the 57 connector, currently holding all lanes due to a multi-car collision. One vehicle is overturned and major injuries have been reported in this. The fire department and ambulance are both on the way, and we are seeing moderate delays.
25: President Trump has signed a new executive order regarding the government and AI, and Ring is being sued over its facial recognition feature. Here's ABC's Hannah Batah.
0: In today's Tech Bites, Amazon is being sued over a facial recognition feature on its Ring doorbell cameras. A Virginia man says the cameras retain images of visitors and passersby without consent, and millions of Americans don't know their information is being collected. No comment from Amazon. President Trump has signed an executive order giving the government more oversight on artificial intelligence. It calls for the creation of a framework for tech companies to voluntarily let the government review new AI models for 30 days before releasing them to the public. Finally, Lego is expanding its smart play line with 12 Pokemon sets. A smart brick inserted, the features can make sounds among other interactions. The Pokemon sets will be out in August, starting at $15. Up until now, Lego's smart play line was limited to Star Wars sets. Those are your Tech Bites. I'm Hannah Batah. Have a great day.
9: 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Harry, happy birthday, Harry. 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
15: Next week, the deserts, you also have cooler conditions on the way. It just takes a bit. 97 out there today, holding on to the 90s through Thursday and Friday. 80s returning by the weekend. Palm Springs, no relief in sight. You're in triple digits for the rest of the work week. Finally back in the 90s by next week. John, Rachel, Tony, I'll send it back to you.
25: All right, Shayla, thank you. New this morning, footage showing a bear strolling down a street, then climbing over the hedge of an Encino home is raising alarm.
6: Police say they began receiving calls around 10 last night when that bear was spotted on Sepulveda Boulevard.
9: And it also appears the bear may have been looking for some snacks. Not a surprise. It's interesting, though, that it's an Encino, because that's not normally where we see bears moving around. But the trash was scattered along Royal Oaks Drive after that bear rummaged through some garbage cans.
25: That is nothing compared to this. Take a look at this intense video of a bear attacking people in Japan. Look at it. It's chasing after this guy through the streets. Security video here showing that black bear attacking an employee near a factory in Fukushima. It then entered the building and attacked a second employee. Two more people were attacked in the neighborhood nearby. A record 20 people were killed in more than 240 bear attacks across Japan last year alone.
1: Wow.
25: What is the difference between there and here?
6: Yeah. That's scary because it seems like our bears just want Oreos and Doritos.
1: So as long as we keep giving them Oreos, maybe we're okay.
6: Yikes. All right. Well, New York City has a new kind of sewer scavengers.
1: Police are investigating after groups of men with flashlights and shovels were caught on camera opening manholes and then climbing underground.
25: And as ABC's Aaron Katursky reports, investigators suspect the men are treasure hunting.
12: A mystery underground. New York City police are working to identify the men in this video, wearing waders and carrying flashlights, prying open a manhole in Queens and slipping into the sewer. They're also trying to identify seven men, some with headlamps and shovels, going into the sewer in Brooklyn and then emerging one by one. One guy almost gets hit by a car. Police suspect these groups were hunting for valuables. This happens from time to time, but there are a lot of hazards down there. Unstable surfaces, confined spaces, noxious gases. Police and the Department of Environmental Protection inspected the sewer system and said they found nothing tampered with, insisting our infrastructure is safe. Police believe these urban scavengers pose no threat, but entering the sewer system, officials say, is both illegal and extremely dangerous. Aaron Katursky, ABC News, New York.
6: We have live team coverage on the California primary next at 5:30.
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25: And they are still there this morning. Looks like it is on pause right now, but they are counting your votes.
6: All right. A good Wednesday morning to you. I'm Rachel Brown here with John Gregory and Tony Cabrera, and we do have live team coverage for you this morning.
25: Tim Caputo is following the governor's race, where a Republican's in the lead, and Irene Crude is in the city of Industry, where ballots are being counted.
9: And she's following the race for L.A. mayor, and you can see there are numbers for you. This morning, incumbent Karen Bass in the lead, and it's becoming more clear who she might run against. Irene, what's the latest?
0: Yeah, John, Rachel, Tony, good morning. We're starting to get a clearer picture of who's taking the lead, who might be in that November runoff, but the numbers are changing minute by minute. You can see behind me, we have election workers who have been out here since last night when the polls closed. The last of the ballots are being counted. But as of right now, both ABC News and the AP project incumbent Mayor Bass to move on to that November runoff. So right now, Democrat Karen Bass leads with almost 35% of the vote. Republican and reality TV personality Spencer Pratt trails at roughly 30%, and Democrat Nithya Raman taking third place right now with 22% of the vote. So this is a nonpartisan election. If one candidate in this primary does not take 50% of the vote here, then two of the leading candidates move on to November. So we've heard from both Bass and Pratt last night as they spoke to supporters and the media.
2: I have devoted my entire life to serving the city that I love, where I was born, and I'm going to continue to do that all the way to victory in November.
3: Y'all wanted five more months of me exposing all the failures of our mayor, so it's going to be a fun ride. I hope she's ready. Thank you for everybody who, you know, fights for me on in the comment sections, the DMs, people all over the United States that used to live in LA that had to leave here because it became not safe, too expensive, and just dangerous.
0: Now, the 14 candidates have focused on a number of issues impacting L.A. Bass is the 43rd mayor of L.A., first elected in 2022. Her campaign has been focusing on her past record, but has faced much scrutiny over the handling of the wildfires and homelessness. Pratt has focused his campaign on addressing voter frustration with the current mayor and on reducing homelessness and boosting police numbers. And meantime, Raman has promised to reduce inequality, to focus on reviving the entertainment industry, and to build more housing. And now back out here live again, incumbent Mayor Karen Bass is projected to move on to the November runoff. We're not sure yet who she will be facing, as that second name, that second candidate, has not quite been revealed as of this point in time. But we are still counting votes. In the past, California has seen substantial vote updates after Election Day because of mail-in ballots. Reporting live in the City of Industry, Irene Cruz, ABC 7, Eyewitness News.
9: Thank you, Irene. And our election team coverage continues with Eyewitness News reporter Tim Caputo.
6: He's tracking the results of the governor's race, which we know you're watching closely, Tim.
4: Yeah, really closely. I've been keeping an eye on the numbers as they kind of slowly trickle in this morning. Another 8,000 counted in just the last hour. Not a huge number, no big change in the order. In fact, Republican Steve Hilton actually added to his lead a little bit. This point this morning, still too close to call, with Hilton right now at 28% and the two top Democrats not far behind, sitting at 25 and 20% with a good number of those ballots still left to be counted. Former State Attorney General and HHS Secretary Javier Becerra, who's sitting in second currently, about 100,000 votes behind Hilton, posting around midnight last night that while the results aren't final, for him, election night feels good, and they are just getting started. Only the top two candidates advanced to the November election. And this hour, billionaire businessman Tom Steyer is the odd man out, currently about 300,000 votes behind second place. But there's still about 40% of the vote yet to be counted. Republican Steve Hilton spent the last few days trying to consolidate the conservative vote all to support his campaign. It clearly worked. And he's taking these early primary results as an indication that Californians are looking for a change after 15 years of Democrats running the state. And I
5: made a pledge very much as if Californians really will have the chance to vote for change in November and take our state in a new direction. That's who I'm fighting for. The energy, the optimism, the ambition, the innovation. We've got it all here in California.
8: Anyone who wants to come at California will have to go through me. Our values are undeniable and undeportable. To the people and voters of California,
1: This is your state. Este es tu estado.
4: I am sure you have seen the ads, so probably no surprise to hear this is already the most expensive governor's race in history. Thanks mostly to this guy, Tom Steyer, who spent nearly $250 million of his own fortune on this campaign. He was also on the receiving end of many of those attack ads, with about $30 million donated to specifically oppose Steyer, who was sitting in third. The vote so far fairly close to the final polls that were heading into Election Day, with Steyer sitting firmly in third place. But if there's any surprise in all this morning, it's that Hilton, who was polling about 2 to 5 percentage points behind Becerra in nearly every poll coming into Tuesday, at the moment is sitting ahead of Becerra by nearly the same margin. Of course, they are still counting this morning. We will keep you updated if there's any shift in this current order. John?
9: Yeah, still a long way to go. All right, Tim, thank you. L.A. County Sheriff Robert Luna appears to be heading toward a rematch with former Sheriff Alex Villanueva. Here are the numbers. Luna has 44% right now. Villanueva has 24%. You need 50% to claim the election. Otherwise, you do go to that general election runoff. Luna at 50 will need 50% again. Villanueva will be facing off in the November election if the numbers hold as they are. And L.A. City Controller Kenneth Mejia appears to be heading toward reelection also. Here are the numbers for that. 59% for Mejia, 41% for Zach Sokoloff. Since this is a two-person race, there'll be no runoff election later this year.
25: Okay, let's get to the weather right now. Shayla Girardin is tracking those early morning clouds and then some sunshine later today.
11: Yes, the June gloom, the marine layer is back. Right now, taking a live look from Burbank. It is going to warm up nicely out there, but I want to get you out the door this morning. You'll notice we are dealing with some low clouds out there once again. I don't think it's going to impact your drive too much this morning. 57 degrees for you in Burbank. Visibility looking good for you up to 7 miles. But we are hearing about

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1: That warning, Scott. Breaking overnight, a tense situation in Southgate. Police say a man with a knife is barricaded inside of the house after threatening people inside. They say the victims were able to get out safely. The suspect is also accused of setting a small fire, which crews put out.
2: And we continue to follow breaking news in Bakersfield. That's where police, along with the FBI, are working to free hostages trapped inside a Chase Bank building.
1: Police say a man believed to have a bomb walked into that bank yesterday afternoon and then barricaded himself inside.
3: Negotiations with the suspect have been going on for hours now. Two hostages have been released from the building. It's unclear if the suspect had any sort of connection to the bank or any other motive.
2: An investigation is underway into a crash in Stanton that killed a mother and her daughter. A car struck the two women Monday night as they were crossing the street. Investigators say 61-year-old Amadea Nomi and 34-year-old Gabriela Cruz were not in a crosswalk. Neighbors say that's common because there's not one close by.
4: I think it's a risk that almost everybody in this neighborhood just has taken for a very long time. We get accidents, I don't know, maybe every eight months. When you're passing through here, you can't see everything that's going on. So if you see somebody get on their brakes, you need to get on your brakes. Don't just rush to go around people.
2: The driver stayed at the scene and is said to be cooperating with the investigation.
3: Five gang members have been found guilty in a pair of deadly robberies at scenic lookout points in LA County. Prosecutors say the group targeted victims enjoying the views, killing three people in two separate attacks just days apart in 2023. In one case, a man was shot and killed in the Angeles National Forest. Days later, two more victims were shot and killed outside of Rancho Palos Verdes Resort. All five defendants now face life in prison and are scheduled to be sentenced later this month.
1: A $4 million settlement has been reached in a lawsuit over the El Dorado fire in 2020. That fire was ignited during a gender reveal party at a park in Yucaipa. It burned nearly 23,000 acres, destroyed nine structures, and killed firefighter Charlie Morton. Three companies have agreed to pay the Forest Service for firefighting costs and damage. The companies include Ohio-based Wholesale Fireworks and its subsidiary, American Fireworks Wholesale. Florida-based Pink or Blue Gender Team also agreeing to pay $50,000.
3: A Grammy Award-winning singer known for his soul ballads and duets has passed.

0: This morning, we are remembering the work of a Disney legend.
1: A Better Life with Dr. Sanjay Gupta.
2: If you're caring for an aging parent, you may feel quite often that you're alone in what you're doing. But you're not, not by a long shot. According to a new report by the Pew Research Center, 10% of U.S. adults are caring for a parent over age 65. Millions more are caring for a spouse or partner 65 or older. Beyond the sheer numbers, this report, perhaps unsurprisingly, found a major difference in caregiver well-being between men and women. One psychologist we spoke to suggested thinking 5 years in the future and imagining where you are right now. Will you be glad you took something on, or regretful that you didn't? You also need to cut yourself some slack, he said, especially women. Don't try to shoulder all of the burden by yourself. You might need to ask for help before you burn out. You'll be so glad you did. I'm Dr. Sanjay Gupta, helping you live a better life.
3: Former MLB All-Star Sean Casey, a.k.a. The Mayor, keeps hitting it out of the park.
4: I don't need to hear anything from anybody. There's

0: Bebo Bryson's family confirms the singer-songwriter has died after suffering a stroke. For more than 50 years, he lent his silky smooth tenor to iconic soul ballads and R&B classics. Baby, can you stop the rain from falling? Earning him the name The Voice of Love. We'll leave the world. But it was his soaring duets for Disney that brought him global recognition, partnering with Regina Bell on the Grammy-winning A Whole New World from Aladdin. Bryson later saying of this song, "It inspires everyone who listens to it. It represents every hope and promise that you're ever gonna make." In 1991, Disney asked Bryson to record a version of Beauty and the Beast, the title song from an upcoming movie, partnering him with an up-and-coming singer named Celine Dion. In 1992, the pair joined Mrs. Potts herself, Angela Lansbury, at the Oscars. Bebo Bryson was 75. Hannah Bittah, ABC News, New York.
1: Well, the time now, 5:49. Shayla Gerardin joining us here to talk about the weather. You can see the clouds. Boy, it's pretty thick in downtown L.A.
2: Yes, and it is that time of the year. We're dealing with that June gloom. So we get in this pattern with the morning clouds, the afternoon sunshine. Now, I want to mention Air 7 is grounded this morning. The good news is this is not going to impact your drive too much. We're really not seeing these clouds low enough. We saw some reports earlier about some fog over the Sepulveda Pass. But overall, mostly you're just dealing with this. Cloudy skies, cool conditions. So go ahead, layer up this morning. We're actually going to see this cloud cover move out a little bit earlier. It's hard to believe from what we're seeing out there right now. 61 degrees for you in downtown LA. Look, visibility, it's 7 miles for you. But again, go ahead, have the layers, the long sleeves. It's a nice cool start to the day, and then you can ditch those layers by later this afternoon. 57 to start off the morning in Van Nuys. Los Angeles coming in 61. Oxnard, a little bit cooler for you, 58. And then Hawthorne, you are at 62 to start off what is going to be a really nice day. So this warming trend is kicking off for us. Temperatures today going to be slightly above average. We're going to see a little less of those clouds, a little more of those sun, more of that sunshine. And then tomorrow, we hold on to these warmer conditions. In fact, some spots will be just a degree or two warmer out there for your Thursday. Friday, though, the story changes. The cooler temperatures are going to move back in. We've got more of that June gloom. In fact, some spots might not even clear much on Friday. And then we hold on to those cool conditions through the weekend, even though we will still see that afternoon sunshine. So if you have plans to be outside today, tomorrow, and then even this weekend, it is going to be really nice out there. We just got to get through these cloudy mornings. All right, temperatures for us this afternoon. We are going to see some spots break into those low 90s. Los Angeles coming in 80 degrees. Still seeing some upper 60s along the coast, but for the most part, you're breaking into the low 70s. 74 for you in Oxnard. And then Malibu, 72. LA, Orange County, low 80s through the rest of the work week. Really nice temperatures. And then cooling as we head into the weekend. 77 for your Saturday, 76 on Sunday. We do warm a tad as we head into early next week, but you'll notice temperatures still sticking to the 70s. Valleys, Inland Empire, 90s out there to wrap out Wednesday and Thursday. 80s returning for your Friday, and then you hold on to those 80s through the weekend into next week as well. Along the coast, 70s to round out the week. I do want to mention those 60s returning by the weekend, and I don't think we're going to see as much clearing as we head into the weekend, even early next week as well. So the June gloom, a big talker. With that, I'm going to toss things over to Scott. How is the cloud cover looking for you, Scott?
3: You know, it's about the same. Right now, we just can't get out of here. There's been some changes since that crash in D.C., and Burbank won't give us a clearance to go east. So things are a little tricky for us right now. The clouds are looking better, though. The fog shouldn't be really an issue for your drive. But, boy, this problem on the 10 westbound is really a nightmare into Pomona. We'll show you on the map. 10 freeway westbound at the 57. At one point, all lanes are blocked. We still think they're trying to clear this. We heard about the center divider being open, maybe the right shoulder, but it's just going to be a mess on the 10 westbound out of Montclair. clear. It's going to take probably another 30 minutes or so, probably longer than that, to clear. And it's on the westbound 10, the high volume side towards the 57. You know, good alternate maybe to 210 west to the 57 south, and then rejoin with the 10 westbound, or the same thing on the 60 westbound to the 57 north. We'll keep an eye on it. Besides that, things look pretty good, but that 10 westbound is a drive you want to stay away from if you can. Please stay with us. We'll be right back.
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14: A better life with Dr. Sanjay Gupta.
15: Eating a healthy diet is not only good for you physically, it can also keep your brain sharp as you age. According to a new study out of China, people who most closely followed the MIND diet slowed aging in key structures inside their brains by more than 2 years. The MIND diet is a combination of the Mediterranean diet, which we talk a lot about, and the DASH diet, which stands for Dietary Approaches to Stop Hypertension. All three of these diets are similar, but the MIND diet puts more of an emphasis on berries, beans, leafy green vegetables, fish, poultry, whole grains, olive oil, and nuts. You're not going to eat foods with a lot of saturated fat. We're talking cheese, butter, red meat, or anything fried. You really don't have to eat like this 100% of the time. That's the key. Just do the best that you can. I'm Dr. Sanjay Gupta, helping you live a better life.
2: I do want to mention our mountains and our deserts. You do have some gusty winds moving again this afternoon. No advisories in place. It's not going to impact you too much, but just keep in mind, you're still dealing with that gusty onshore flow. Deserts, 90s out there today, holding on to the 90s through the weekend, 80s returning by Saturday. And then the low deserts, Palm Springs, triple digits all week long, finally back in the 90s early next week. John, Rachel, Tony, I'll send it back to you.
16: Shayla, thank you. And other political news we're following this morning, Representative Jimmy Gomez of L.A. is being investigated for sexual misconduct allegations.
17: That's according to CNN. The House Ethics Committee is looking into a report that Gomez allegedly kissed an aide who worked for a different member of Congress at a party 3 years ago. The committee reportedly learned of other allegations while investigating that incident. Gomez denies violating ethics rules and vows to cooperate with an investigation. The House panel has not confirmed CNN's report.
1: A man who took part in the January 6th attack on the U.S. Capitol is now working for the Pentagon. Elias Irizarry was sentenced to 14 days in jail after pleading guilty to a misdemeanor related to his part in that riot. The Trump administration has now hired him for a job in the Special Operations and Low Intensity Conflict Office. That's where they work on counterterrorism operations, among other things. The Washington Post says the office handles highly classified material, and all positions require top secret security clearance.
17: Setting fires and making threats to police. This morning, we have the latest from Southgate as an armed man remains barricaded inside a home.
16: And all new video into our newsroom of a hostage situation. This is happening in Bakersfield. We're live with the new information as the entire ordeal stretches into its 15th.
18: Southern California was built for cars. Poorly. Still, we've been riding shotgun from the start.
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26: KABC. California's race for governor is still too close to call. Republican Steve Hilton was feeling optimistic late into the evening when he spoke to his supporters in Huntington Beach.
27: We're not there yet, but it's looking good.
26: Hilton laid out some of his ideas for moving the state forward if he's elected. He calls it his Californable plan.
27: We can get our gas prices down. $3 gas. That's the plan. Electric bills, the highest in the country, double the national average. We can have a sensible energy policy, cut your electric bills in half. This is the kind of thing that we need.
26: Hilton, Democrat Javier Becerra, and Democrat Tom Steyer have remained atop the leaderboard for most of Tuesday night. The vote counting could go on for days as the vote by mail is tabulated in California. Most political experts say the mail-in votes tend to tilt towards Democrats. The top two vote-getters will advance to the general election in November. Los Angeles Mayor Karen Bass will make the runoff. She's one of two candidates in the November general election, and her supporters were happy about that last night.
28: Four more years! Four more years! Four more years!
26: Spencer Pratt said he likes what he sees as the votes roll in for L.A. mayor's race.
29: This is the first time since 2005 an incumbent is going to a runoff.
26: The second spot on the November ballot will either be claimed by Spencer Pratt or Nithya Raman. So far, Pratt has the advantage, but the votes are still being counted. And there are three national days to celebrate today. Bree Tennis with more.
30: 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And then do it again.
26: That's the latest. I'm John Fink. And also, that's the latest. I'm John Fink.
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4: City of Carson, looks like a conked out car is stuck on your second lane from the left, 110 southbound at 223rd Street with some delays. Santa Fe Springs, we also have a crash. Uncertain which lanes are currently blocked, 605 southbound and Telegraph Road, but again, we are seeing slowdowns there as well. And in Pomona, that earlier overturned wreck involving multiple vehicles still has only the right lanes available, 10 westbound at the 57 with a 30-minute delay.
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1: Well, it'd be nice if it was caught humanely and taken away, and obviously it's domesticated bird, so somebody could look after it. Putting a cover in your car is the solution, but every time you go out, you've got to take the cover off, and it's not ideal. So now my car is so badly damaged, I'm not sure it could do any more damage, so I'm just leaving it until I need to change my car, and then I'll get it fixed, by which time it will be resolved, hopefully.
2: What?
3: Rogue parakeet in Scotland has been pecking at people's cars and damaging the finish, Jack. And that is a charming Angus, a Scottish fellow named Angus, because of course he is, talking about the loose parakeet.
2: Do they understand each other there?
3: I believe they do. They seem to have a functioning society. They produce delicious whiskey.
2: They don't all just say, what?
3: What? I actually could understand that guy a lot better than some Scots that I've heard.
2: Yeah. There's some fantastic YouTube videos of people in Ireland or Scotland from way back in the day, like early 20th century black and white stuff, where it's just, you can't understand a thing, and it's allegedly English.
3: Yeah, from back in the day before language gets homogenized through media and interacting with people. If you were just like in your village and never left or almost never left, yeah, the dialects and accents are crazy. Yeah, in the U.S. too.
2: Yeah.
3: You could not, as a New Yorker, communicate with a Louisianan, like a rural Louisianan. Hell, I practically can't now, for instance.
2: It's amazing to me that accents, dialects, whatever, still exist in the modern media. I would think they would have been gone away by now. And it's always been confusing to me when we lived in North Carolina for a while, worked in Charlotte, and there were people born and raised there that had thick Southern accents and people born and raised there that had zero Southern accent. And I never quite understood it.
3: I've told the story before of years ago when I was in high school in rural Virginia. We stopped to help somebody whose car was dead, and they kept asking for something, and I could not understand them as a Chicagolander. They're asking for warplars. Warplars. And finally, somebody figured out wire pliers. They want needle nose pliers. Like, you know, they'd studied German for half a semester and like recognized one word finally. But these were native English speakers.
2: That guy had a parakeet attack his car, was the thing.
3: Apparently, it's doing it a great deal. Can't imagine what the parakeet gets out of it, but.
2: We're going to bring you up to speed on a couple of more stories. We got another hour to go. If you miss a segment, get the podcast, Armstrong and Getty On Demand. They're still counting ballots in California. They will be for days, so don't think you missed anything there yet.
0: Armstrong and Getty.
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7: KABC. California's race for governor is still too close to call. Republican Steve Hilton was feeling optimistic late into the evening when he spoke to his supporters in Huntington Beach.
8: We're not there yet, but it's looking good.
7: 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He calls it his Californable plan.
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7: Hilton, Democrat Javier Becerra, and Democrat Tom Steyer have remained atop the leaderboard for most of Tuesday night. The vote counting could go on for days as the vote by mail is tabulated in California. Most political experts say the mail-in votes tend to tilt towards Democrats. The top two vote-getters will advance to the general election in November. Los Angeles Mayor Karen Bass will make the runoff. She's one of two candidates in the November general election, and her supporters were happy about that last night.
9: Four more years! Four more years! Four more years!
7: Spencer Pratt said he likes what he sees as the votes roll in for L.A. mayor's race.
10: This is the first time, what, since 2005 an incumbent is going to a runoff?
7: The second spot on the November ballot will either be claimed by Spencer Pratt or Nithya Raman. So far, Pratt has the advantage, but the votes are still being counted. And there are three national days to celebrate today. Bree Tennis with more.
11: We'll start with National Egg Day, celebrating the protein-rich staple with about 70 calories. Then we move on to National Chocolate Macaroon Day. You choose the American Chewy Coconut or the French Almond-based, which brings us to the third national day. It's National Repeat Day. So do something you like and then do it again.
7: That's the latest. I'm John Fink. And also, that's the latest. I'm John Fink.
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14: In Sylmar, currently the 210 eastbound between Roxford Street and Polk Street has a crash in the left lane. It's going to be jam-packed from the 5 until further notice. Sepulveda Pass, we're looking at a 30-minute delay on the 405 southbound before Mulholland Drive, following a conked-out car stuck in the center lane. It's heavy from Sherman Way. And in Boyle Heights, we have a crash reported in lanes 5 northbound just after East 7th Street.
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12: I just know how much you love this country. I do too. That's it. That's all it comes down to. How much we love this country. I'd like to leave it to my child, my grandchildren. I think you would too. And so if we're going to do that, we got to continue to fight for it. Even sometimes what it means going after people who are supposed to be on our side to either make them better or replace them. It's a very simple proposition, and we'll keep fighting for that. All right, let's see. 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

0: We've been talking about border security and the left encouraging an insurrection against the United States even having a border. That's what Chris wants to talk about. He's calling in from New Jersey right now. The scene of the crime where we have all that rioting going on outside of Delaney Hall this past week. Hello, Chris.
1: How you doing, Vince? Yeah, I was telling you a call screener. The reason why the chopper pilot, Mikey Sherrill, had to go there, right, and my congressman, Nellie Powell, and all these leftists, he went there on Memorial Day, was because that is a progressive holy site, because they're godless demons, so they have to worship at a place like that. You know, the only thing they worship is like Baal, you know, and Ishtar, you know, sex and abortion, you know. And so the reason why Mikey Sherrill had to go there on Memorial Day was because she had to go and pay and make a pilgrimage, you know, religious pilgrimage for her base that are psychopaths here that show up to the No Kings rallies.
0: It totally lacks virtue. You're right about that. It's insane. It's totally insane. It's only, this is why we so often, Chris, do talk about this as a spiritual war, because it's like only agents of chaos would be on the side of opening our borders, protecting criminality. Think about the people, Chris, that they're supposedly showing up to support. Rapists, murderers, and child abusers. They're standing outside of Delaney Hall attacking law enforcement on behalf of some of the worst people on the planet. It really tells you everything, doesn't it, Chris?
1: Well, you know what I've said for years is being called a pedophile is not the worst thing you can call a Democrat. Being called a racist, is worse than being called a pedophile to Democrats. They don't even care if you call them a pedophile.
0: They don't like that you judge them for it. We played a clip earlier from Katie Porter, right? Right, Jim? Where she was talking about how, like, oh, let's be careful about using the word pedophile just because of people's preferences. What do you mean, people's? You're a sicko. You're disgusting. Thank God California voters could detect that. They said, okay, let's keep her away from office. But we got a long ways to go. Thank you, Chris. No, you're right. It's just sick. This is why, you know, yesterday, Jim, I posted about Sesame Street. You saw what Sesame Street did? I was talking about it a little bit yesterday for so-called Pride Month, where, once again, talk about a spiritual war. They take the symbol of the rainbow, which is really a biblical symbol of God's promise to the earth, and they invert it. Now they make it, oh, children are born in the wrong body. Sesame Street was sharing that yesterday, and they shared an image of a bunch of pelts of Muppets. Apparently they skinned a bunch of Muppets and they stacked the pelts up in a rainbow. And then they said, oh, it's great, it's Pride Month. And I said, this is crazy. Whatever happened to teaching kids about self-esteem? Now they're born in the wrong body? Leftists were angry at me for pointing it out.
2: 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He's got socks. 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Treat your dad to a $5,000 basement barbecue or backyard upgrade. Pop gets to pick. 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
10: Here is the news.
11: Former Democratic Congresswoman Katie Porter has conceded the race for governor of California.
12: The votes are still being counted, and it may take a few days here in California to have final numbers. But we know tonight that we will not advance to the general election in November.
11: Porter released a video late Tuesday saying she was incredibly proud of her campaign. Early unofficial results for the California governor's race show Democrat Javier Becerra running neck and neck with Republican Steve Hilton for first place, with Democrat Tom Steyer coming in third. Los Angeles Mayor Karen Bass will make the runoff after voters hit the polls on Tuesday. She'll be one of two candidates in the November general election.
13: We have led a grassroots campaign because we want to bring change to our city, and that's what we've been doing, and that's what we're going to continue to do.
11: Bass spoke to supporters as the votes were still being counted.
13: Over these last 3.5 years, we have laid a foundation, and we're going to build on that foundation because we know what a city we have and what a city we can be.
11: The second spot on the November ballot will either be claimed by reality TV star Spencer Pratt or Councilmember Nithya Raman. Los Angeles County Supervisor Lindsay Horvath is preparing for a second term after she easily brushed off three challengers for her seat. Mark Mayfield fills us in.
14: Horvath, who has represented the 3rd District for the past 4 years, had no trouble fending off a trio of challengers. With ballots still being tallied, she has well over 50% of the vote. If that holds up, she'll win without the need to compete in the November general election.
11: And in San Francisco, votes are being counted in the California Senate District 2 race for the state primary election. In the three-person race for the seat, Damon Connolly appears to be leading the way with over 67% of the vote. Meanwhile, Republicans Tief Gibbs and Aaron Smith have 20% and 12% of the vote count, respectively. This is with over 90% of the precincts reporting in for the second district. That's the latest. I'm John Fink.
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18: Westbound side of the 91, still a whole lot of slowing from Weir Canyon over to about the 55 as they do some construction work in that area. So Caltrans is busy there. They're also busy in downtown L.A. on the 101 freeway, northbound from Spring Street up to Grand. Right lane is shut down. Traffic slow from 4th Street. And the southbound side of the 101, pretty slow getting out of East Hollywood, starting all the way back from about Melrose down to the 110.
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1: Staying active every day will go a long way towards helping you live a happy, healthy, and pain-free life. And there is perhaps no movement more fundamental than walking. It reinforces the alignment, stability, and coordinated muscle activation that supports how your body moves, whether you're doing strenuous exercise or simply going about your daily life. 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
1: You know, Trump said something interesting the other day, and I think he's right. He was talking about Senator Pratt's chances to win. He said, oh, there's a lot of cheating. We know there's a lot of cheating. He said, look, if Jesus Christ had come down himself and counted the votes in California in 2024, I would have won California. I think he's right. I think there's a lot more Trump voters in the state of California than we are being told. Remember, Democrats own all the systems, all the counting systems.
2: Yep.
1: So I do think, yeah, there are a lot of people who are going, I may have been wrong. All I want is help. I don't want the lectures. I don't want the right versus left binary. All I want is help. And that's where we are in California. As for our voters here in Maine, well, I don't know if you've had the chance to, like, witness a gay pride parade in L.A. or San Francisco, or if you've seen the representatives in San Francisco, but the answer to your question is yes. There are many insane people here in California.
2: Jim keeps trying to get me to go. I'm like, Jim, I don't have time for that, man. I just can't get out there for that. That's wild. But you're right.
1: Let us clean up, Vince. Let us clean up first, and then we'll invite you out for a good time.
2: Okay, good. It is a beautiful state. My dad, actually, for a time, he was, just to personalize it a little bit, he was the commanding general at Camp Pendleton down there in Southern California.
1: Oh, wow.
2: I live very close
1: to Camp Pendleton, yeah.
2: It was so pretty. He had an Oceanside address, and, man, what a beautiful state. And I was like, man, how could they screw this up? Democrats can do it. They can screw up anything.
1: Yes.
2: So the elections, that's the other side of this. So, yeah, you do have some dense voters, but there's the fraud issue. The thing that I dwell on a lot here is that California has something called legalized ballot harvesting, where it is really one of the sickest ways to possibly run an election. You have third-party political operatives handling ballots, deciding whether or not they even make it to their final destination. How important is it to California and the country's future that we resolve that?
1: We have to resolve our entire electoral system. I've talked about this a lot today. The jungle primaries have to go. Everybody out there in normal America, if you see anything called a jungle primary coming your way, fight it, run far away. It is a scam. And it has led to one-party rule in the state for 16 years. And we do have top-to-bottom cleaning up to do. We've been doing some work, thanks to the help of the DOJ, with purging voter rolls. That's going on. But we actually really need DOJ investigations to go on here. The system is totally corrupt. And I know there's a lot of people out there going, okay, Kira, well, how do you expect to win then? How is Steve Hilton going to win a general election and you know there's cheating? Well, it's got to be too big to rig. We are aware of this. You know, we've got to win, but in order to win, we're going to have to be really strategic, and it's got to be too big to rig. And then when we go in, we got to go in loaded for bear. We can't go in with wimps and weak people. We got to go in blazing and ready to change everything. We got to go in like we're not going to get another election cycle.
2: You know, America has gone on for 250 years by fighting against all odds. We can do it again. Do it for your children.
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2: Do it for your grandchildren. 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Stay in the fight no matter the odds. Kira Davis, I know you always do. Thank you for bringing us that perspective from California. I mean, she's proof. A conservative in California? Yeah, you're proof. Thank you, Kira. Great to talk to you.
1: Thanks, Ben. 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
6: In the race to become the next governor of California.
7: As I say, nothing final yet. We're going to wait for the final results.
6: Republican Steve Hilton in Sacramento this morning, still leading the primary election results as we wait for all the ballots to be counted.
7: But so far, so good. We're very excited to have received the support of so many people in our state.
6: Hilton's ahead of Democrat Javier Becerra by a little more than 2 percentage points. Both appear to be headed for a runoff in November. Loyola Marymount political science professor Fernando Guerra thinks it'll be tough for Hilton to win as the odds are stacked against him.
8: No Republican has won a statewide office in California since 2006. It's highly unlikely given the registration number, so many more Democrats than Republicans, the voting patterns that we have seen for the last 20 years.
6: And another Republican is ahead in the statewide race. Sonia Shaw leads in the race for California Superintendent of Public Instruction, who oversees the state's public schools. She's galvanized support by being vocal about social issues, including being against transgender athletes in school sports. She appears headed to a runoff against Democratic San Diego Schools Chief Richard Barrera. In the race to replace Congresswoman Nancy Pelosi in San Francisco, State Senator Scott Wiener with a large lead over the candidate endorsed by Pelosi, SF Supervisor Connie Chan. Wiener's lead right now, though, not big enough to avoid a runoff. A man who was apparently trying to blow up a plane leaving Sacramento has been charged.
9: Kamani Oseande Jones was charged with unlawfully possessing explosive material in an airport. He was arrested last Saturday night after trying to board a flight to Charlotte, North Carolina. TSA agents looked inside his backpack and allegedly found a knife, other bladed weapons, zip ties, a butane torch lighter, and a homemade explosive device. Painter's tape was covering the front cameras of each of the 5 cell phones. One of the phones had a 15-minute timer ready to start, and another displayed a message from an unknown number that said, "We will be awaiting your call." I'm Daniel Martindale.
6: And those are the headlines. I'm Jason Nathanson.
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15: In Irwindale, on the 605 northbound, before you get to Live Oaks Road, we've got a car fire. The two right lanes are going to be blocked. It stopped from Ramona Boulevard. In Diamond Bar, 60 eastbound after Diamond Bar Boulevard, we've got a stall. It's going to be blocking the right lane. You're going to be hitting the brakes from at least Fairway. In Linwood, 105 eastbound before Long Beach Boulevard, got a crash making its way over to the right shoulder.
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2: 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So as I mentioned before the break, producer Christine apparently has been telling Dylan about some of the ideas that she has to help fill her time. She's got a lot of it. She's on vacation a lot. And she has, I guess, concluded that she wants to start some sort of home game playing league or club around a game called Mahjong that I've heard of, but I'm not really familiar with that. And or she wants to take voice lessons. Not talking about her daughter in her sort of stage mom career. We've already addressed that. She herself wants to take voice lessons. So let's take these one at a time. Christine, Mahjong, what is it?
1: It's a game. I don't know much about it, but what I do know is that it is like taking over the country for moms my age. Apparently, like all these women are getting together, some booze.
2: In the retiring communities.
1: No.
2: I think so.
1: No, like my age.
2: Like Del Boca Vista. We're going to the Mahjong tournament.
1: I don't know much about it, but I know I want in. If there's booze and a game and fun, my cousin goes, is part of a group. I think it's like 20 or 40 people, and they each have like their own player, like four players or whatever. And she sent me, I guess they did it at like a hall, and they had a DJ, and they had a bar, and it was like a whole night.
2: Wait, so you don't even know what the game is?
1: It's something like with tiles.

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1: 57 southbound before Orangewood Avenue is an accident involving a big rig and two cars are all on the right shoulder.

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